0: tasty. The proof has to be in the tasty pudding. Because there's no tasty pudding, then there's no proof. No proof, no tasty, no tasty, no proof when it comes to the pudding.
1: I love it.
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0: blizzard, just a disaster. Like a tornado came through. Mm-hmm. Like, I am the opposite of a dog. My closet, I know where everything is, but you can't see the floor. Mm-hmm. But I clean up everywhere
1: else
0: in the
1: house.
0: That's
1: why your wife doesn't share a closet with you. I'm picking up that you have separate closets.
0: It was two closets.
1: Oh, yeah. Nope. We don't share a closet either. He gets the guest room closet. He doesn't...
0: And anywhere near
1: my closet.
0: The rest of the house, the yard, I dominate. Marin and I mean, we are the anti-dog. A dog will not crap where they sleep, right? Well, mm-hmm. Marin and I, all over the place.
1: Yeah,
0: and I can't, you know, obviously not the bedroom, but my closet and Marin's closet, damn near identical.
1: Yeah.
0: There you go.
1: Yeah, it's a trip, man, when your kids, when you start seeing the traits in your kids, and you're like, ah, damn, I do that.
0: They got to go in it. Oh, that's me right there. Oh, no, that's me right there.
1: That's me right there. Oh, no. Even like the little facial things.
0: At least they got academia.
1: Sometimes.
0: Yeah, they got academia from mom. They got all the bad stuff from me.
1: All the negative traits.
0: Every negative thing is blamed on dad.
1: Of course, as it should be. At least they got some good stuff from their mama. Coming up next here, game night is headed your way right here on ESPN Radio. You can also listen to them on the ESPN app.
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11: 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Out of here. 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

World Cup action's come to a final. I'm Q Myers. Some matches that went final earlier. France beat Senegal 3-1, and Mbappe scored 2 goals in that victory. Norway, they topped Iraq 4-1, and Argentina, they defeated Algeria 3-0. Messi not only became the first man to play at 6 World Cups, but also scored all 3 goals for Argentina. That hat trick for Messi was the 11th of his international career, but the first at the World Cup, and he's now the oldest player to score 3 goals in a game at the tournament. He came off late in the second half to a rousing ovation from the crowd there at Arrowhead Stadium. In the NFL, Saints defensive end Cameron Jordan will end his career with the New Orleans Saints after signing a 1-year deal during the team's minicamp on Tuesday. It's his 16th NFL season. It likely will be his last. He posted a video on social media that at the end of it said, "One final season." And he was a first-round pick out of Cal in 2011, has 132 official sacks, which is a team record since the stat became official back in 82, ranks first in franchise history with 175 tackles for loss, fourth in pass deflections, fifth in forced fumbles, and 10th in fumble recoveries. And he's running it back one more time for the New Orleans Saints. In the Men's College World Series, West Virginia dominated Troy in elimination game 12-0. With that victory, West Virginia advances to the semifinals. The Trojans' historic first trip to the College World Series comes to an end, and West Virginia will take on North Carolina. Georgia defeated Texas 2-0. The Longhorn pitcher, Luke Harrison, was fantastic on the night.

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1: A walk-off homer in the bottom of the 14th inning. What a night.
0: From opening day.
1: Hammer to left field. See you later. Mike Trout, how's that to start the season?
0: To the All-Star game.
1: Oh, my goodness. He crushed it. Giancarlo Stanton and the American League with one swing has tied it up.
2: 457-foot home run. How much fun was that?
3: That was amazing.
0: Plus, every game of Major League Baseball's postseason.
1: Judge back some more. Leaping and he caught it. Out of here. Mookie Betts. Shohei Ohtani.
0: Until a champion is crowned at the World Series.
1: And the Dodgers have won it. Repeat champions for the first time in baseball in 25 years. The Dodgers are World Series champs.
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4: Hey, it's Evan Cohen. Coming up Wednesday, we'll continue to react to Brendan Sorsby's decision to enter the supplemental draft. Plus, I'll tell you which team should consider drafting him. 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
2: All right, there's a lot to react to here from Patty the Caddy, caddying for the caddy, and caddying for Michael Kim. So what did we learn there? Pat Costello is actually going to be on a golf course for a professional PGA Tour event. It's going to start now this Monday, where he's going to caddy for the caddy of Michael Kim. And then Wednesday, a couple of days later, Travelers Championship, he is going to actually caddy in the Pro-Am for Michael Kim, 9 holes that he will caddy. Michael Kim first has the U.S. Open this weekend. We have to root for him to win it all. This will make this story even better. It's already unbelievable. There is, of course, now a curveball.
3: What?
2: Well, I have received a message. I'm not going to name Justin Craig by name, but okay, from our boss at ESPN Radio. Pat has a job on Monday. He's got to get his vacation approved 2 weeks in advance. Show responsibilities until 12:30. Wonder what time they need to tee it up. That being said, very cool.
4: I've already asked about this.
2: Okay.
4: I've asked Michael Collins. He said, whenever you get there is fine, according to Michael Kim's caddy.
2: Doesn't seem like that's the normal way golf works.
4: It's a pro-am. It's a little more laid back.
5: What if you get there and the tournament's already over on Monday,
2: that's
5: round?
2: A good point.
5: Then it was a little late.
6: Here's the part you guys aren't actually thinking about. Javonte's off starting Friday, so he's not here. I'm actually off Monday, so...
5: This is a lot of work for me.
2: I'm gonna
5: run the board, do TV and AP at the same time.
2: I have
5: while Pat's
2: you.
5: Running off to Gallivant with caddies.
4: I'm gonna be here for everything that I need to do. I'm not leaving early or anything. I'm leaving at the normal time.
5: Thank goodness.
2: I think it's fine.
4: All
2: right, Pat.
4: It's all gonna work out.
2: As long as you leave your regular time, you're gonna do it. But I think Pat, you got hooked up by Michael Collins.
3: Big time.
2: Now you get a prep day with the person who's a professional to just ask a million questions and get that person's advice.
4: Absolutely. But I'm not asking Michael Kim.
2: Yes, you are.
4: No.
2: Yeah.
4: You
2: have to do it. What do you see here? You have to do that.
4: No, I don't.
2: CC.
4: I'm not asking a professional golfer. What do you see on this putt?
2: CC, does he have to do it? What do you see here?
1: I feel like it would be in good form and it'd be great for our show if you did it. I understand the respect you have for the game of golf. Mm-hmm. But Pat, if you don't throw in an occasional, what do you see here? What the hell are you going to talk about your entire time when you're on the course with him?
4: I'm just there for the vibes.
3: Also, Michael Kim saying that you're a good caddy, you have to remove negativity from your language and from your approach.
2: Small is going to substitute for you, I guess, on Wednesday.
3: I don't know. Pat's whole vibe and whole identity is negativity.
4: My golf course vibes are exceptional, though. It's fine.
2: But Pat, giving him a what do you see here is not insulting. You're not saying I see it differently. You're just asking, what do you see here? And maybe he'll explain it to you. Maybe he'll be better at golf as a result. You got to do it. What do you see here? We're Unsportsmanlike.
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15: Little bit of a subtext that this is a one-off. And I'm saying, what if this is the start of a run for the ages? Not just this 10-week playoff run that what they did is one of the most impressive runs ever. But what if Brunson and his performance is actually now going to make him a Jordan-esque closer that you can't stop? What if they raise the banner and the Knicks are a clear-cut front-running team? Even if not, even if they are the 2-seed or the 3-seed and they're going to have some regular season issues where they're not a 60-win team. They're not blowing the doors off places. But they're good enough, and they're going to get a home court advantage spot in the first round, and then comes next April. And it's like, okay, good luck beating them again, because they know how to close. They've got the rings. What if this is the beginning of a run in a back-to-back championship?
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3: 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And Kurt Cignetti will join us, and Henry Winkler stops by. 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I'm on a
4: mission. I'm in control. Athletes Unlimited Softball is back for season two. Ignited by a record-setting inaugural season, a bold new era in softball is here. Now, six teams take the field in their home markets. Chicago Bandits, Carolina Blaze, Portland Cascade, Oklahoma City Sparks, Utah Talons, and the Texas Volts, each stacked with a lineup worthy of the spotlight. The AUSL on ESPN, all season long. This is legendary.

0: high-profile story of him making those 9,000 bets over the course of 4 years.
1: Yes, it is. I mean, it's worth the NFL. If the NFL knows how to do one thing, it's roll somebody onto the field who is a distraction and pretend like everything's fine. This is what NFL teams are primed to do, which is what's funny to me. The Browns were kind of like the first people, like, well, it's a slippery slope, right? I think Monken said, it's a slippery slope. What do you do? Hey, Deshaun Watson might be your starting quarterback this year. Guys, like, let's not hand-wring over gambling here when every offseason there's some dude or dudes embarrassing themselves or doing something deplorable in the news, and you roll them out there like there's no issue. This is one of those things that's performative of, like, oh, I don't know, this guy's a character thing. We're high character at my organization. No, you're not. No, you're not. Because every NFL team, if you're good enough, is going to employ somebody who is going to be proving themselves to be deplorable. And betting on the scale of those things is so far below what other NFL teams allow on the field. I'm not buying it.
0: Well, David, you mentioned Todd Monken. Let's go ahead and listen to the Browns head coach from earlier this month when he talked about that slippery slope in Brendan Sorsby.
2: I don't think we're in a position to want to go down that road. That's my opinion. That's not Andrew's. And that I like the quarterbacks that we have. I think that's a slippery slope when you go down that, irrespective of talent, right? In terms of the situation he's put himself in. And we all know what that is. He put himself in that situation. And we've seen in other sports with players that have been banned for life from playing in professional sports. I think that's a slippery slope to go down that road. Again, that's a question for Andrew and for management. But from my end of it, kind of a tough angle to go down that road. And think that that's going to be your franchise quarterback if he's ever eligible to even play in the NFL.
0: Again, maybe he serves some sort of suspension to start his career, but I can't imagine the NFL is going to straight up ban Brendan Sorsby from playing ever in the NFL for things, and again, not good things, but things that he did while he was in college.
1: Don't gaslight me, NFL or Browns. Deshaun Watson. Well,
0: the problem with the Browns is also they've got like 6,000 quarterbacks already on the roster. Yeah,
1: and the person you're choosing to start possibly is Deshaun Watson. I don't, out of all the LeBron meme where who is he talking to on the Rockets? He's like, everybody can say this, not you. Everybody else here can say this. You can't say this, right? The Browns, of all the teams, you can't be the one to say, hey, we don't want a guy because there's a moral slippery slope and all these other things. And what are we? Deshaun Watson might be your starting quarterback. Of all the teams we're talking about this, maybe you should probably have just started by saying, hey, we have a bunch of quarterbacks on our roster. We want to start there. But then somebody would say, are any of them better than this dude that we're bringing in? The answer is probably no. But right now you're starting a guy who is the biggest distraction as starting quarterback that you could possibly imagine. Then the reason you're starting him is because you paid him all kinds of money, despite the fact he was going to be the biggest distraction in the NFL. So everybody else could talk about this, not you.
0: So there's that angle of it, and there's also the angle of, okay, are teammates going to welcome him into the locker room? Damian Woody, ESPN NFL analyst, was on Get Up, and he said, I wouldn't want to play with this guy.
3: To start off, I would not want this player on my team because of the nature of the position that he plays. He plays the most important position in all of sports, and the things that he's done, and I want to make this clear, betting on games, not only betting on games, betting on his own games.
1: Mm-hmm.
3: Everyone knows. Lewis knows this. Mm-hmm. Everyone knows. That is a cardinal sin in all sports.
1: Right.
3: Okay? And in a 53-man locker room, there are some junkyard dogs in the locker room. There's no locker room made of 53 good guys. You got guys that come with baggage, all types of baggage that you have to manage. But I'm sorry, speaking plainly for me, I do not want a guy who holds the future in the whole organization's hand with a guy who has the baggage and the background of betting on his own games. That's how I feed my family. I want to make sure that whoever is holding that ball, every single snap, has all the intentions of winning football games, nothing ancillary outside of that.
0: And I completely understand where he's coming from there. And right. It makes me think that, okay, maybe one of the more dysfunctional franchises in the NFL disregards that and decides to dive in. Mm-hmm. But I could also see, I could see somebody like Andy Reid doing a heat check going, oh, you think this guy's a problem? I'm going to bring him to my system, let him learn from Patrick Mahomes, and then I'm going to turn him into something else. And then I can trade him away or whatever, because obviously Mahomes is going to be there, especially after the contract he signed. But I could see a stable organization kind of doing a heat check of, yeah, we've got a great organization. We can prove that we can make sure that this is not a problem, and then turn this into a higher asset than whatever we give up in the supplemental draft.
1: Yeah, I agree. Like, that, you could say this is a dysfunctional organization would get him, but I'm with you. A super functional organization could also get him and be like, hey, we have the infrastructure here to make sure this dude is going to keep his head on straight. There's nothing to worry about. And everybody's looking for a quarterback. Maybe somebody will take a flyer on him and we can get our assets back and maybe improving our assets if this guy plays a few snaps at the end of a season or something like that. I'm with you on that.
0: Yeah, it's, and again, because that's just, somebody's going to take a flyer.
1: Yeah.
0: Because teams are always desperate for quarterback play. As example, you know, again, the example being the Cleveland Browns. Are we on the verge of a work stoppage in baseball? That's next on ESPN Radio.
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0: insurance. Are there too many graduations? Are you like Bubba? Do you think we just need the high school and the college graduation and leave behind the middle school, elementary school, pre-K, kindergarten? Do we need to leave behind all of those and just have the two? Or are you pro all those different graduations? 888-SAY-ESPN, 888-729-3776. Taking your calls. Let's go to Mick in Connecticut. Mick, you are on ESPN Radio alongside David Dennis Jr. I'm Gabe Neitzel.
1: How's it going? I have four kids. The two oldest are going through college now, so I've been through all of it. And honestly, I think it's just being, like, I think his name was Mark, was saying that grumpy adult thing about, oh, I don't want to do it. It's important to the kids. They need the milestones.
2: Mm-hmm.
1: You know, they're not getting paid to be there, and they're putting the effort in. I think, honestly, it's the same thing with, like, sports trophies for teams. My kids played soccer. They weren't winning championships and tournaments, but they played their ass off and worked harder than most people do. So they deserve a little something at the end. I think give it to them. Don't take it away from the kids. You never know how long the grandparents are around, any of those kinds of things. I don't see why we'd, you know, get on them about it.
2: So you're pro participation trophy too?
1: I am. Okay. If you watch, right. I take my kids to practice. I watch them work their butts off. You know, they work harder than most people, and they're not getting paid for it, and they're not, you know, I think that takes actually more effort than you think. So I say let them have it. The kids need support, encouragement. I think it's just us being grumpy as adults. Well, I don't want to take time off of work, whatever.
0: Appreciate the call, Mick. He's Bubba on your side, but are you pro-participation trophy along with Mick in Connecticut?
2: When I pay all that money for my kid to do this, give me a trophy too. Give me a medal too.
0: Give us
2: all something. I want the whole thing. Part of these things that people brought up with the cap and gown is they charge so much for all this crap. Like I actually, if you're going to charge me extra for it, but if it's part of what I paid for, give the kid a trophy. Let me take some pictures and all those things.
0: 888-ESPN.
2: There's a lot of participation trophy talk on these airwaves.
3: Yeah, I mean, there are rumors about participation trophies being pretty valuable.
2: I have nothing to say there.
0: 888-ESPN. Let's go to John in California. John, you agree with Bubba?
4: Yes, full disclosure, I am a school district administrator, and I am 1,000% Team Bubba.
0: Wait, your school district, how are you... Should you be in charge of some of these things? Have you made those decisions? Yeah, have you gotten rid of all graduations?
4: The decision was made long before I got to the school district offices. Here's my crux of it: to graduate high school, there's criteria. You must pass a certain number of credits. Same with college. If there's a criteria, I would be for it. But to eighth grade promotion. Are we celebrating that you're now 3 years older than you were when we started and you can fail everything and whatever? That's where I have a problem. So if there was criteria where, you know, like Dennis said earlier, to celebrate accomplishments and what you've done, I agree with that. But if you don't pass your classes, you shouldn't be able to participate in the promotion. So there's a middle ground there that I would be comfortable with, but just everybody gets to participate because now you're 3 years older. Just I don't think you're preparing for what's coming in the future.
2: I actually don't think my son is getting an eighth grade. I don't think we've done eighth grade graduations here.
0: Okay.
2: I think if there's one of all of them that could go, it could probably be eighth grade.
0: See, and that's the only other one other than college and high school that I actually had. I didn't have the elementary school to middle school. I didn't have pre-K to K. I didn't have any of that as a kid, but we had an eighth grade graduation. But again, that was also the only time we left the building.
2: Well, Bubba didn't have any. That's why he wants to strip this from the children's joy also. It's a little bit, to be jealous of children is an alarming thing, but you know, whatever.
0: 888-SAY-ESPN. Bubba just had no response. I thought he might have a response. There was no response from our guy.
3: There's a lot of slander here that I don't care for.
2: Just say it. I'm just saying. You've offended America, so, you know.
0: Fred in Ohio. Fred, you're up next on ESPN Radio.
5: How you going? The guy just stole my thunder. I am a retired teacher. And I went back as the dean of discipline at Cincinnati Public Schools. And I disagree with participation graduations just because you're in that particular grade level or age level, graduation should be taught to be part of what you have accomplished. You know, you have a criteria, you meet the criteria, now the family's happy that you did what you needed to do to graduate to the next level or to the next grade. Pre-K, those graduations are not for the four-year-old. The four-year-old could care less. Oh, that's for the parents, you know. And if parents need a graduation for taking their four-year-old to school every day and that's something special, that's just what you do. That's not special. That's just teaching that it's watering down a real graduation when you just graduate from anywhere, anytime.
2: Jeez, tough crowd. Tough crowd.
0: The educators siding with Bubba.
2: I know.
0: Bubba, you feel a sense of pride that the educators are coming out on your side on this whole thing?
3: I mean, based on the calls, I would say 90% are on my side. So I feel like.
0: But you're also screening the calls.
2: Screening the calls, and also it has not been 90% at all. Maybe if you'd got a few more graduations, it has, you know, shown
3: a pretty high majority on my side here.
0: Team USA opened the World Cup with a dominant 4-1 victory over Paraguay on Friday night. Next up, matchup against Australia coming this Friday, 3 p.m. Eastern time in Seattle. 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Let's go on to one more. Shockingly, one more on the phone lines. 888-SAY-ESPN. Bill in Las Vegas. Guess what? He agrees with Bubba.
3: Of course, why wouldn't he?
1: Hey, Bubba, I have been a teacher. I'm reacquiring my credentials because I want that to be my retirement job. So let's take it from 90% to 95% with me, because I'm clocking. I'm about 270 pounds of solid steel sex appeal, so I count for 5%. But just so you know, I'm also in the military, and I will tell you straight up, I would rather not have pressed my greens and stood in the Georgia August humidity to stand around and listen to a bunch of colonels and generals speak. Give me that day off and an extra day of leave so I could sit at the bar or go home or something like that and see my family after having done 13 solid weeks of crawling around in the mud. But to be honest, there is the first graduation any kid ever does is high school. Everything else is a promotion, especially that kindergarten. Let's put these kids in a cap and gown. Oh, my God, what a money grab. I saw eighth graders.
0: Bill, we're up against it. We appreciate it. But this is a big rally by Bubba. This is a big rally by Bubba. Got the educators and the military back on his side. Rich Eisen Show coming up next on ESPN Radio.
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11: A walk-off homer in the bottom of the 14th inning. 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
11: 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Out of here. Mookie Betts. 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
11: 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The Dodgers are World Series champs.
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0: go around. So, you know, the world stage really hasn't, and the casuals haven't really seen this dude. And for him to announce his World Cup presence with authority like he did yesterday was awesome to see.
1: Yeah. And the people at MetLife and, the people at New York, New Jersey Stadium and the people at, what is it, Boston Stadium?
0: Yeah.
1: You're calling it Boston?
0: Boston Stadium.
2: Okay.
0: Boston Stadium. It's very far from Boston. Okay. Not close.
1: They got a close-up look.
0: Yeah.
1: And then, I got to be honest with you, Lionel Messi coming up with a hat trick to surpass Ronaldo for the most goals scored in World Cup history and to tie the great Miroslav Klose.
0: Brazilian Ronaldo.
1: What did I say?
0: You said Ronaldo, okay, but it's right. Brazilian Ronaldo.
1: Okay. So to do that, okay, to do that in Arrowhead, in Kansas City Stadium, are we allowed to call it Arrowhead?
2: No. It's covered.
1: I don't know. I mean,
2: name's covered.
0: I think everything is city.
1: But for him to do that, okay, it's up there with the greatest moments in the history of that stadium. And Mahomes was there watching it with his wife, Brittany. And the place was going nuts because Kansas City is the home of Argentina in the World Cup. It's their home base. When I was there for the Big Slick, there you could already begin to see a lot of the fans of Argentina show up there in Kansas City. And the scene outside of Kansas City Stadium was remarkable. The scenes that you are seeing outside of SoFi, Los Angeles Stadium, after the United States won its opener.
2: It's crazy.
1: Against Paraguay. What you're seeing outside of all of these stadiums. Rob Stone has fans sitting in his lap.
0: I know. It's like high-fiving them.
1: You know what I mean?
2: Nuts.
1: And so the stars are showing and the fans are showing and it is nothing short of awesome. Just simply terrific for us.
2: It's fun
1: to see here and feel through the television set. And then, you know, one of the greatest days, I think, for certainly the United States in soccer. I understand what we saw from the men's national team on Friday night, but for Mbappe, Haaland, and Messi to do that all on the same day in New York, New Jersey, Boston, and Kansas City, and the stars doing that, and the fans showing up and showing out, it yesterday might have been the greatest day in the history of soccer in this country. And again, in Arrowhead, we're obviously rightfully talking about what Mahomes does there and Kelsey does there and what they've done in a dynastic run for the Chiefs. But Messi, World Cup hat trick, first of his career, to tie him for the most goals scored in the history of the tournament in that stadium. It's up there, man.
0: Pretty wild, yeah.
1: And it's pretty great.
0: That's great.
1: And then one last moment for a star to score and hit the bullseye scoring was Latan doing what he did to Lalas on television. That was outstanding. Boy, he hit the back of the net there. I think Lalas said something along the lines of it was potential arrogance by the French to play the way that they did and then come back. And Latan's like, you know, it's confidence, you know. Ignorant people call it arrogance. Intelligent people call it confidence. He shoots, he scores. Oh, and then the look of on the meme created by Thierry sitting on the set, like
2: he's like, oh.
1: Mm. So I've enjoyed the Fox coverage.
0: It's been great.
1: The announcers are superb, meeting the moment. Ian Dark, as you know, is one of our favorites. We had him on our podcast before this show was born years ago because of how terrific he is calling matches.
0: Yeah.
1: I'm loving every second of it. Yesterday was incredible. Harry Kane.
0: Yeah, today. The star power continues today.
1: Portugal's Rich. Ronaldo.
0: Yeah, Cristiano Ronaldo in 45 minutes in Texas. Woo. And then England, Croatia. Oh, sorry. Yeah, in Houston. And then England, Croatia in Arlington at Jerry's World, Harry Kane. So let's see what they do today.
1: Speaking of England, before we take our break, returning to the U.S. men's national team, and I know this is kind of like an overreaction potentially on a Wednesday, but it's not out of the realm that the United States beats Australia on Friday, the only other team currently with a win in their first game in their group. So if the United States wins that one, they would look really good to advance, right? And then if they win their group, and if England wins its their group, okay, it's not an it's a their. And then I saw this online yesterday. If the U.S. wins its group and England wins its group and then wins their first knockout match.
0: Oh, what?
1: They would face each other in the round of 16 on July 4th in, of all places, Philadelphia.
0: No way.
1: Where, as you know, the first knockout round match took place between the United States and the Brits.
0: Come on.
1: And, you know, a Revolutionary War rematch would take place in Philadelphia Stadium between the United States and England on the 250th birthday of this great nation. Get your tickets now.
0: That's crazy.
3: I can't wait.
1: That is entirely feasible for the U.S. and England to face off in the round of 16 on July 4th in Philadelphia. Holy Ben Franklin, Batman.
0: We need this to happen.
1: That would be lit.
0: Ooh. Tickets for that game are already at $2,100.
1: I bet.
0: Just to get in.
1: I bet. And then if it does, in fact, as I say, happen, you know. So that's what's up in the World Cup. And that rhymes. Let's take a break. And the man with the Stanley Cup is the head coach of the Carolina Hurricanes. Rod Brind'Amour will join us to kick off our Day of Champions. From Rod Brind'Amour to Henry Winkler and Kurt Zignetti and Marv Albert in between.
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0: way Brendan Swarthmore was going to be playing a down for Texas Tech. 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

0: If I'm not mistaken, that was on during a Knicks playoff game.
1: That's right.
0: Was that again the NBA Finals against Houston?
1: That's right.
2: Heading into Game 5 of the NBA Finals, the New York Knicks were in guarded condition. In their case, that's good. Their guards, Derek Harper and John Starks, combined for 41 points in New York's Game 4 victory. The Knicks also had their way with Houston on the boards. On the line tonight in New York, an edge and a 3-2 lead in the series.
1: And it was also, because 30 for 30 did a great 1994 that day. June, it was the day of the Rangers parade, which I could not go to because I had to do Sports Center that day.
0: And you were probably pissed about that. And now you're sitting on the set, wordlessly watching the O's.
1: Like, you don't need me.
0: Get out of here. You know where I was?
1: Where were you?
0: Graduating from Northwestern Medill School of Journalism. I graduated that day, and I went to a lunch with some of my fellow graduates and our parents in Chicago, Illinois, and I was in a sports bar, and they were showing the high speed chase, low speed chase,
1: and a
0: larger square, a rectangle, and then the lower part of the rectangle was the Knicks Rockets game that Marv was calling.
1: Yeah,
0: the sound was up.
1: Yeah,
0: and the bar was dead quiet.
1: Yeah,
0: and then they finally threw back to the game.
1: Yeah,
0: and Marv at the mic, the great Marv Albert was like, so we will keep an eye on what is happening. And says, but he said something like this in Southern California.
1: Yeah.
0: And we'll go back to it as conditions warrant. Pause.
1: Amazing.
0: Here in the third quarter, like he somehow turned the page to batter call play by play. So you were on the set.
1: I was on the set with Gary. You're graduating college. I was on the set with Gary. So it's only, you know, I'm only 2 years into ESPN, you know, because I got there in July 92. Yeah. So and I was there with Gary, and I'll always remember Gary leaning over like this next to me. And we were just like this, looking at our monitor was in the
0: back.
1: That's all we did. That's all we did.
0: That's coming up on Friday, just part of it.
3: I can't wait to watch this episode with Linda. And then today, I think, just sit at home and, you know, if there's a break in the soccer, watch the 30 for 30. It's just titled June 17th, 1990. There's no narrator. It's all the news coverage from the craziness that day. Arnold Palmer was playing in his final U.S. Open. There was the home run race going on that year. Remember that? Because that baseball season gets called because of the strike.
0: Right.
3: Like, it was a wild time in sports. It is a crazy day.
0: Crazy day. Yeah, and the who's joining us today? We did not plan this. I reached out for Marv Albert to join during the NBA Finals, and certainly as soon as the Knicks won, I'm like, I just would love to know what the longtime voice of the Knicks that made me fall in love with sports casting thinks of this moment. And a couple days ago, we booked it, and then we realized, wait a minute, today's the anniversary.
3: Yeah.
0: So Marv's about to join us to talk about it, and then Henry Winkler behind him. Oh my God, what a day here, right?
3: Awesome.
0: And so the Linda Cohn episode comes out Friday. The following Friday, it's with Chris Fowler, and then the first season of This Was SportsCenter ends with one last episode with Craig Kilborn, Lord Kilby. We shot all three of these episodes right here in this studio in Los Angeles for This Was SportsCenter, presented by Gusto. Please check it out. We would greatly appreciate it. It is, in fact, a labor of love, as I keep saying over and over again. It's also therapy for me, working through some moments.
3: I bet.
0: You know, telling the story about how I've never told Linda this story, how when I first got to ESPN, I asked for the high holidays off, and only three anchors were allowed to take a day off in a day, on a single day. And I couldn't take the high holidays off because Linda had asked for it, Steve Levy had asked for it, and Jack Edwards had asked for it. And I'm like, wait a minute, Jack Edwards? You know, and he had married, his wife was Jewish. So he asked for the day off, which means somebody potentially on the New York Knicks is asking for the day off, and they can't get it because Jalen Brunson's asked for it.
3: Right.
0: Another thing I love about Jalen Brunson. See what I'm saying? Henry Winkler coming up with Marv Albert.
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0: where not what we've seen today. Being a New Yorker, you would get a kick out of this, you know, aside from the extracurricular activity that took place in some of the watch parties. But it's unbelievable how this area has just responded to what they've done.
1: I do love it. I mean, I've seen videos all over the place. I just saw one this today of, looks like a four-year-old boy, three-year-old boy walking up to people in the park saying, Knicks won, and they're all hugging and high-fiving and exchanging gear. Yeah. It really is great to see, as you pointed out, despite the extracurriculars, it's just great to see. And, you know, because I was pointing out here, Marv, that the Knicks contingent, to use another phrase of yours, includes Yankees and Mets fans and Rangers fans, you know, and Islanders right. fans and Giants fans and Jet fans that might not ordinarily get along. But the Knicks kind of bring everyone together on that front.
0: Yeah. Well, as you know, it's an enormous basketball city. You know, there are hoops everywhere, backboards. It's the most popular sport in New York City and its environs because kids and adults play it, as opposed, you know, for baseball, you need X number of people. Football, also X number of people in a different type of sport. Hockey has become more popular. Ice hockey has. We used to play roller hockey, but ice hockey has become much more popular. And but there's nothing like basketball in New York City. So that's part of it. You know, I think people do get attracted by the way this team played and not only how successful they were, but as I said, they were such a likable group and they played the game in the right way. And you don't always see that.
1: I would be remiss, Marv, before I let you go on with the rest of your day. I don't know if you are aware, but today is the 32nd anniversary of the day that O.J. Simpson went on a slow speed chase right here in Los Angeles, California.
0: Yes, I do remember, yes.
1: And you were at the microphone of the NBA Finals contest between the Knicks and the Rockets. What was that day like for you at the broadcast chair, and how were you informed of what was going on, Marv?
0: That was, I'd have to say, the most unusual day I personally have had as a broadcaster. We were going back and forth doing the game, but we were going back and forth with Tom Brokaw, who was in the studio, and they'd cut away every so often. At that time, there were TV monitors at courtside on the far side from us. It was more for the media that was sitting courtside. And the players during a timeout, I remember it was Houston against the Knicks. I remember Kenny Smith running over to take a look during a timeout and then going back to the bench. And I'm told he said, they're chasing O.J. They're chasing O.J. And we had Dick Ebersole, who was running the sports department at NBC, sitting to my left. And he was basically directing the telecast from his seat at the Garden. He had a headset on, and we were going back and forth, and it was crazy, you know, just seeing it on our monitor as it went to Tom, and then it come back to me, and I get right into the play-by-play, and then go back to Tom Brokaw, and it go back to me, and I'm doing play-by-play, and there's the chase, there's OJ, you know, scampering on the highway. It was incredible, just incredible.
1: How does one professionally turn a page? I mean, I just remember you were just frequently taking it back from Brokaw and just, pausing and then calling the game? Like, how do you do that, Marv, you know?
0: Well, I could always set my mind on what was happening. I'm sure you would have too if you were courtside. You have to just roll with it. And I don't think there's ever been anything like that. And because it was O.J. Simpson, in fact, O.J. worked at NBC as doing the pregame NFL show. In fact, funny story, I was working with Paul McGuire at the time, and we would always rehearse what we were going to say in the open of the NFL telecast. Mm-hmm. And OJ would be downstairs, and he'd be listening to what we were saying. And then we learned a couple of times he was taking that material that Paul was using and would go with it on the pregame show. So what we did, we started doing, and it worked. We would basically throw it. We would make up stuff and say it, things that we were not going to say as we opened the telecast, and he went with it, you know? So that's my best OJ story.
1: So were you, like, fake information just to see if he would actually pass?
0: Yeah, we were faking it, yeah. Yeah, that's it.
1: Wow.
0: Yeah.
1: Well, that happened 32 years ago today, that chase during the NBA Finals, Marv.
0: Yep.
1: You know? I was in this sports bar in Chicago. I just graduated from the Medill School of Journalism, hoping to be a sports broadcaster one day. And I just didn't know what to do. I didn't know what to say. The bar was deathly quiet, you know, watching this thing go down. But
0: most people felt that same way.
1: But I was also a diehard Knicks fan, Marv, and this was a big game, man. And, and I swear to you, at one point I was just watching the game on the bottom of the screen, right? Like there was a split screen. The larger square rectangle had the chase, and the smaller square had the game. At one point, I screamed out, "That was a flagrant foul!" And everyone looked at me like, "What's your problem?" You know?
0: That was one of those unbelievable moments, I think, in television history. Not only sports, but just in the history of television. It was just unbelievable.
1: Marv, I really do not take this for granted. I really don't. I embarrass you every time that you are kind enough to do anything with me. I don't care, to be honest with you. I do what I do for a living, and I rip you off every day with words, cadence, every day. And I speak for so many others who do that to say thank you. I appreciate it.
0: Well, I appreciate it. Thank you for the extremely kind words. Thanks a lot, Rich.
1: You bet. And say hello to Heather. Susie wanted me to
0: say hello to Susie.
1: You got it. I will do that. Marv, you are the man. Thanks again. Greatly appreciate your 2 cents. More than
0: thanks,
1: that.
0: Thanks, Rich. Anytime. You know that.
1: I will do that. That's Marv Albert.
2: Yes.
1: And it counts. I don't even know what to say. I mean, like, literally. I'm living my dream.
2: Great. Guys,
1: to be honest with you. I don't care who knows it. That was, and Henry Winkler's in the green room.
2: Yeah.
1: So let me make the transition. 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
1: Don't do it, Mike. 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
1: Don't mess with the Tesh. 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

0: 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Okay, Joe Burrow spoke today, I'm told. I've been told Joe Burrow has spoken today, and I'm told that there is a soundbite to prove it. The setup is what? The setup is about pressure? Oh, pressure. You love this, Chris. You love the pressure conversation.
1: This is thing.
0: You love the pressure.
2: This man's been to a Super Bowl, though, so under a little bit less pressure than others in the AFC.
1: That's true.
0: I mean, what a terrible setup, because he's asked about added pressure. This pressure enough. You know, there's pressure. There's pressure every day, just waking up, going to work.
1: Yep.
0: That's true. There's pressure being a terrific quarterback.
1: Yeah.
0: It's somebody who gets hurt, unfortunately.
2: Pressure to stay healthy.
0: There's pressure to stay healthy for all of us.
1: Yes.
0: For Joe Burrow in particular.
1: When you get older.
0: He was asked about added pressure, which I thought you'd appreciate.
2: I do love
0: talking about what pressure.
2: Yeah.
0: People put pressure.
1: Billy Joel.
0: All right, hit it.
3: Is there any added level of pressure that comes with understanding what you have here in the role?
4: I hope so. I think that's great. You know, put pressure on guys. I love it. I thrive in it. We'll find out who else does. I know that we have the kind of people that want to be in that spot. You know, I want everybody talking about the Bengals. I want everybody talking about what I'm saying in my press conferences.
0: Ooh.
4: And is he, you know, you go back and watch what I said before 2019 season at LSU, you know, I feel very similarly about this team. You know, I'm so excited to get started and get moving. And I wish we would ramp this right into training camp so we can continue to improve. Because I feel like, you know, there's so much greatness that we're going to be able to achieve this year. I'm just excited to get going.
0: Man, that is the most antsy I've ever seen. He can't sit still.
1: Nope.
0: Normally he's just like, you know, Joe Cool and like, okay, yeah,
2: pressure,
0: make of it, it makes diamonds, whatever you want to say.
2: Mm-hmm.
0: He's fired up.
2: Joe Burrow, MVP.
0: He couldn't sit still. I'm serious.
2: 9-1.
0: I've never seen him like bad. That. Hey Joe, you want people talking about
2: he said, put all of the pressure on me. I want everybody talking about
0: it. He would put pressure on other people.
2: Yeah,
1: people handle pressure.
0: He wants the pressure. He wants that smoke.
2: He's talking to Lamar Jackson, Josh Allen, Justin Herbert, Trevor Lawrence, all these other AFC quarterbacks that haven't done jack.
0: So it's not me, it's you. I'm not feeling pressure.
2: You should feel pressure.
0: He's talking about the other people on his team. That's what he's talking about.
1: Take it
0: out on my colleagues. This guy over here.
1: I mean, that's what you wanted him to say, but
0: I know because
2: that was what I heard.
0: He wants to. No, what you're because you want to already write it down. We'll do it for you tomorrow. Quarterback under the most pressure.
1: We'll
0: do it. Write it down for tomorrow because
1: he already has his pre-written.
0: What are we talking about? Why don't you power rank him tomorrow?
2: What are we doing?
1: He wrote this a month ago.
2: I got 20.
0: That's right.
2: 31 of them.
0: Okay. Okay. 31, 30. Let's do that. Jack in Columbus, Ohio wants to chime in. Perfect. Jack, what's up, Jack?
5: Hey, Rich, how you doing? Congrats on the Knicks win.
0: Thank you. I had a lot to do with it.
5: Yes. Well, my dad's a longtime Knicks fan, so I'm happy to see him win and all of New York too.
0: Jack, I've only got a couple minutes left for you, brother. So what do you want to do? Do you want to do what you told Adam, our call screener, you want to do?
5: Yeah, I would love to win last game for the Bengals.
0: There we go. Okay, you just heard what Joe had to say. He wants all the added pressure. He wants all the smoke. What happens when Baker Mayfield pays a week one visit?
5: You know, we don't start off very strong, but I think we're going to change that. It's going to be a win.
0: 1-0 at the Texans.
5: That defense is tough. That's going to be a loss.
0: 1-1 at the Steelers.
5: Mr. Rogers, Aaron Rodgers, Los Angeles Dodgers, we're sweeping the Steelers.
0: Wow. All right, Jaguars at Cincy. What happens?
5: That's a win.
0: You're at the Dolphins at 3-1.
5: Easy win.
0: You're at the Ravens 4-1.
5: We're going to split with the Ravens, so at there, I'm going to take a loss.
0: 4-2, home for the Titans.
5: 4-2, that's going to be a win.
0: Okay, you're hooked on Phonics in Madrid against the Falcons.
5: I don't like the international game. Falcons have a good offense. I'm going to take a loss.
0: 5-3, home for the Steelers on Sunday Night Football.
5: Already know that's a win.
0: 6-3 at the Commanders on a Monday night.
5: That's a win, taking the Monday night curse away.
0: 7-3 hosting the Saints.
5: Win.
0: 8-3 at the Browns.
5: No more Garrett. Don't have to worry about it. That's a win.
0: Which Garrett? Is that Miles?
2: Miles?
0: All right, 9-3.
5: That's
0: Chiefs
5: Miles.
0: Chiefs at the Bengals.
5: We dominated Chiefs in the regular season. That's a win.
0: 10-3 at the Panthers.
5: Sneaky game, but I think we see it out. That's a win.
0: 11-3 at the Colts.
5: That's a win.
0: 12-3, home for the Ravens on a Thursday night.
5: I'm going to say a win on Thursday.
0: All right, 13-3, home for the Browns.
5: Yeah, another win.
0: 14-3, says Jack in Columbus.
5: Rich, can I ask one more question real quick?
0: Real quick.
5: Do you know how many days it's been since November 29th, 2025? I'm just curious.
0: Jack, I have to hang up on you now.
5: Thanks, Rich. Appreciate it.
2: That was pretty funny.
0: I don't know the days, Jack. That's the second 14-3 we've gotten. We've gotten the 13-4 and two 14-3s for the Bengals. Joe Burrow is antsy. Joe Burrow wants to welcome in the Buccaneers for week one tomorrow. He wants it yesterday. I love that soundbite. Joe, we're going to talk about your press conferences because you want that added pressure. Refunds. So do we.
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0: these ATPs makes me almost long for Eddie Moreno. That's how bad they are today. Hey, Edward, did you finally give up? What happened to you, man? I never thought that I'd say that. But then again, we are coming off a segment where we had John in Little Rock and Parody Larry. Parody Larry seems bent. Larry, what are you upset about? I know you thought that was awesome, Larry, but it wasn't. And by the way, Larry, instead of being upset, you're welcome.
1: You're welcome.
0: Instead of being butthurt, a thank you would be in order. I let you rap on my show. I let you rhyme on my show. I let you flow on my show. Man, damn, Larry, you're welcome. Bro, believe me, that hurt me a lot more than that hurt you. That did way more damage to me than it did to you. That did no damage to you. We already know who and what you are, Lawrence. Damn, Lawrence, you're upset with me? Merry freaking Christmas, Lawrence. This is why, Lawrence, you got left outside in Frisco. You're butthurt? You're upset when you disrespected me with that? Because I didn't get the genius in that? Nobody got the genius in that, Lawrence. Damn, Kendrick. Who do you think you are?
2: This was Vegito and San Antonio. We've all had enough of your braggadocio before.
0: Anyway, ATP. Darren. Jim. Where or who did this juice obsession start? Darren in Green Bay. I mean, kind of dumb, but kind of not. Hey, Darren, if I knew, I'd probably cut their head off. There'd probably be some slashing if I knew. I wish I knew. I would never let it happen. Van Parody Smack, ATP. After P. Lair and John went back-to-back in this year's Juice Off, is it officially the worst Juice Off since 1994? Bo in the OBC. Hey, Bo, let me tell you something, bro. You're one of them. It's a threesome, Bo. You, P. Lair, and John. Don't be acting like you're better than them. You are them. Hey, Bo, that's not a group you want to run with. But that's now your inner circle.
3: I am them.
0: You keep your circle tight, don't you? P. Lair, John, and you. Bro, why are you clowning them? You're not much better than them at this point, Bo. Come on, man. You rep the LBC of all places. Not well. Damn. Jano is like a hardcore gangster by comparison. Dude, she is too. Especially if I ever talk any bleep about the LBC. And I do it just to push buttons. I love the LBC. I just do it though to push buttons. And Jano's not having it. Jano is not having it. The nicest person that I've ever met in my whole life is my wife. But there are just two or three things that you do not mess with her about. Her children and the town she grew up in. So I don't really push buttons on the kids because they're the kids. I love the kids. But I will mess with her about the LBC and she's not having it. Ever. Ever, ever, ever. Mark Nato, 303. Has Logan gotten a summer job yet? Or is he still gaming all day with Lorne? War Aunt Gail in Valencia needing a strapping young pool boy for the season. Oh, bro. I think Gail can handle her business. Logan does have a summer job. Logan's not only does he have a summer job, Logan's actually been working through the school year, and Logan is taking summer school. For some reason, he had to knock out Spanish 3. I don't know if it's because he changed minors, or if I made it clear to him, bro, we are not graduating late. No matter what. Whatever it is. He has a summer job. He's going to summer school. He's good. Heads from Bacon. Did your sister ever work for your father's business? And if so, did she last longer than you? Bacon. That is a great question. That is one of the best questions you've ever come up with. So my sister actually did work for the family business. My sister, when I first said to my dad, hey, yo, Pop, I got a plan. I'm not going to go into radio. I'm going to work for the family business. He's like, the hell you are. I'm like, what do you mean? He's like, what do I mean? Well, he didn't know about the manual buzzer, but I'll never forget what he said. He's like, no. I said, why not? First of all, never ask my dad why. He didn't like that at all for anything. Don't ask me why. Because I said so. That's why. Especially the most important question. Can I work for the family business? His response was, no. You have never, unlike your sister, ever shown any interest in the family business. And by the way, my sister was really good at the family business. She was hardcore. She was tough. Very tough. Great business mind, my sister had. But ultimately did not stay. But she did do it for a long time. Power your drive with Mobil 1. 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That's a wrap. Good day. My thanks to my guests. My thanks to the XR4TI. Don't forget, Byron Scott is coming up. That's going to be the Jim Rome podcast. I'm going to tape that in the next few minutes.
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0: $15.1 million because LeBron James, rightfully so, deserves more than that per year to play the game of basketball at a high level at the age that he actually is. I would love to see LeBron and Steph Curry teamed up together. After what I seen in the Olympics and how much fun those guys were able to have running the show, it's something I actually would not mind seeing. It's not like we have a lot of time left for these two guys.
1: Yeah.
0: So I want to see them paired up.
1: Yeah. The one option that they could have that's above the Lakers, they could be in a better position to win a championship more than the Los Angeles Lakers. We'll see if that's going to come to fruition, if LeBron is even thinking about Golden State, the way Golden State may be thinking about him. And as great as the year it's been for example, Seattle Seahawks, definitely my New York Knicks, the Carolina Hurricanes, nobody's had a better 2026 than Carolina Harvey. So far for the U.S. national team in hockey, they won a gold medal. For Wisconsin hockey, she was a tournament MVP at the Olympics in Italy as well. Also was a tournament MVP and won a third national title with Wisconsin. Today she was drafted first overall in the Professional Women's Hockey League by Vancouver. And oh, by the way, because she loves showing off, was named the International Ice Hockey Federation's Female Player of the Year. Nobody's had a better 2026 so far than Carolina Harvey, and the year is still not even half over yet.
0: Damn, that girl bad.
1: True. By the way, thanks to Miss Christine Lisi, our sports and anchor goddess, giving us that information to provide that and giving the rightful flowers to Carolina Harvey, what she's been able to do since January.
0: That's amazing. That means you talk about locked in, consistent with your craft, tunnel vision, the level of focus that you have to consistently do all those things. Mm-hmm. I love it.
2: And hopefully our men on the World Cup stage can follow suit, you know, and sure. Make us proud. They did last Friday.
1: Yes.
2: But then I also want to give a shout out to Liam.
1: That's right.
2: England 1-4-2. The three Lions came through.
1: Yeah.
2: And I wonder what he had as a victory meal.
3: Sausage sandwich.
0: It was.
1: With beans on the side as well.
0: Look what you made me do.
1: Everybody comes your way next to Harry Douglas. I'm Freddie Coleman. This is Freddie and Harry on the Mighty ESPN Radio.
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1: Supposedly, Tuesday is the deadline for something to happen in which Giannis Antetokounmpo is going to be taking his leave of the Milwaukee Bucks. They can start over. He can start over. This nightmare, supposedly, is supposed to come to its conclusion next Tuesday. And I hate to be that guy, but I'm about to be that guy. What if a deal can't be worked out, either with Boston, Miami, any other team out there? Then what for the Milwaukee Bucks? Their ownership group said they wanted something done by next Tuesday, which would be 2 days before the NBA draft will be a happening on that Thursday. What if the deal that is, or the deals that are on the table are there and you don't like them if you are the Milwaukee Bucks? Then what? The nightmare will continue? Giannis will lash out? Either way, it's a tricky situation in the land of buds and suds in Milwaukee. In 60 seconds, LeBron James and Steph Curry as teammates?
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1: Even though it's supposed to be the summer of the New York Knicks because they won the NBA championship for the first time in 53 years, or the summer of Giannis Antetokounmpo, whether or not he's going to be in a new destination, you knew that LeBron James was going to find a way to make sure he was going to be discussed.
12: In this fall, I'm going to take my talents to the next question.
13: Next question.
1: Now, does it seem likely that he's going to leave Los Angeles? My gut is telling me that's not going to be a happening. But then those reports are out there that the Golden State Warriors could be interested in LeBron James. Can you imagine that trio of LeBron James, Steph Curry, and Jimmy Butler? But let's focus on the duo known as LeBron James and Steph Curry. They've had this fascination with each other, either as teammates on the Olympic team or as opponents in the NBA Finals. What could that possibly look like with two of the greatest players of the generation marshaling forces? Things that make you go, For the ESPN Radio Sports Beat, I'm Freddie Coleman of ESPN Radio's Freddie and Harry.

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3: You're talking about being together on all fronts. From the front office to the head coach to the assistant coaches to the star player to the last player. Everyone understanding their role. This is a championship that I know for a fact will be very meaningful to the state of New York and also to that city as well. I tip my hat, man.
2: Check out more from Freddie and Harry weekdays at 3 Eastern on ESPN Radio and the ESPN app.